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1: Where you at?
0: At the house with it, watching sinners.
1: Who you with?
0: On the couch with my favorite sinner. I was about to, but you convinced us. Should I decorate her walls or log off to Pinterest? Never too late to meditate on emotional attachments.

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I think I finally understand the lesson. First time I felt stuck, grew to feeling better. Second time around, I wrote a letter. Third time around, I thought I had it figured, but I knew it was still some resistance. I've been fighting through the truth.

0: Rhodes Revels was the first African-American to serve in the U.S. Senate. Revels was elected in 1870 to replace Jefferson Davis, the former leader of the Confederacy.
1: It's time for a Power Minute.
2: This is Ed Gray. On January 12, 1865, General Sherman met with 20 black ministers to discuss with him and President Lincoln's administration answers to two questions. One, how would the country provide for the protection of thousands of black refugees who had followed Sherman's army since it invaded Georgia? Two, how would thousands of newly freed black people survive economically after more than 200 years of bondage and unpaid labor? 4 days after the meeting, Sherman would issue Special Field Order No. 15, confiscating Confederate land along the Rice Coast. Sherman would later order 40 acres and a mule to thousands of black families, which historians would later refer to as the first act of reparations to enslaved black people. Tomorrow, I'll tell you more about reparations. I'm Ed Gray.
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0: You really had an impact on a lot of the young people, whether you thought it was negative or positive.
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2: Before she was 13, Ethel Waters fit the profile of a failure, but she developed her talent for singing the blues and ended up an Academy Award-nominated movie star and legend.
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4: This is Ed Gregg. Yesterday, I shared with you General Sherman's issuance of Special Field Order Number 15, confiscating Confederate land along the Rice Coast. Sherman would later order 40 acres and a mule to thousands of black families, which historians would later refer to as the first act of reparations to enslaved black people. The order was short-lived. After Lincoln's assassination on April 14, 1865, the order was reversed under President Andrew Johnson, who sympathized with the South. The land given to black families was returned to white Confederate landowners. More than 100 years later, 40 acres and a mule has remained a battle cry for black people demanding reparations for slavery. I'm Ed Gregg, author of the book 40 Days to a Life of Gold. Elevate your thoughts and rise.
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1: Oh, yeah, baby, where y'all there with? Hey. We come through a lot of things, you know? 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
2: 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Sorry, I missed your call. Just busy right now. I don't want to see you.

0: Good evening. 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

0: Ray J. The Doctor, every Saturday morning, 8 a.m. till 2 p.m. Catch The Doctor making house calls with old school, classic, and new Southern soul blues. 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
1: Hey, you guys. Good morning. Good morning. Happy Thursday. It's a TGIT. You know, thank God it's Thursday kind of morning. But right now, it's your girl, Miss Nisi here. And I'm back. Getting ready to take you through another wonderful

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1: It's 64 degrees.
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Hey guys, hey, it's time for a little slip and dip over to the National Day Calendar to find out what's going on today on this 30th day of July already. Did you know that today, July 30th, is National Cheesecake Day? And it's also National Chili Dog Day, and it is National Whistleblower Appreciation Day. Okay. Well, there you have it. That's all I got. If you want to add something to it, hey, let me know. Call up to the beat. The number is 231-722-8338. In the meantime, enjoy that cheesecake today. And keep your radios locked right here to 103.7 The Beat. Coming up next.

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2: It's 63 degrees.
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1: This is a love that withstands time, space, and matter forever. Forever's a mighty long time. Here we are decades later. 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
0: We made it inside the 4 o'clock hour, and I want to let you guys know that this hour program is being brought to you by Elite Fine Foods and Catering, located at Citco Gas Station at the corner of Henry and Sherman at 2628. 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
1: The next song that's coming up next is Chris Brown alongside Bryson Tiller coming together to bring you their song, It Depends. Also, music from the Amara Project with Golden Skin, Golden Soul, and Janet Jackson with I Get So Lonely. Okay, you guys ready? Let's get back to it. All right, it's a wonderful night to open up.

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1: Hey, hey, y'all. We're inside the 4 o'clock hour. You heard City Limits with If They Only Knew. You also heard Kehlani with Back and Forth featuring Missy Elliott. You also heard The Bonfire featuring Wale with You Remind Me. You just heard Blast with Paper Route featuring 2 Chainz. All right, I want to remind you real quick of an event that's taking place on August 5th. 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
1: It's time for me to shout out my wonderful Leo celebrating birthdays today. It is July 30th. If it's your birthday, happy birthday to you. I'm understanding that being a Leo born today, that you are known for your sociably and independent nature. You love meeting new people and being in new situations, which is paired nicely with your natural inclination to claim the spotlight. As a natural leader, you can convince others to follow you, and you are most comfortable in charge. Now, though those closest to you may feel you are a little bossy at times, your appreciation of just knowing that you are social enough that everybody is included, that keeps you being a loving person, and it often outweighs this frustration. All right. Great qualities to have. Happy birthday. Happy birthday. You know, I'm hoping that your birthday is amazing. If you want to give somebody a shout out, call up to the Beat. Area code 231-722-8338. You're sharing your birthday with TV actor Terry Crews, who is 56. Also movie actor Arnold Schwarzenegger. He is 78. And then also we have TikTok star Punga, who is 25. We got TV actress Lisa Kudrow, who is 62 years old today as well. TV actress Gina Rodriguez is 41. TV actor Simon Baker is 56. And lastly, we do have YouTube star Glozell Green, who is 53, and rapper Young Lyric, who is 25. Also, Lawrence Fishburne celebrating his 64th birthday today. And then also basketball player VJ Edgecombs is 20. All right, y'all. Enjoy your wonderful birthday, along with Vivica Fox, all right, who's 61. Can't forget Vivica, and movie actor Matthew Raymond, who is 37. All right, enjoy your birthday and keep it locked right here to 103.7 The Beat. Your birthday song is DeVito, Off of Me, featuring Victoria.

0: those greens. 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Stick around. 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Since I'm usually short on time, I love the convenience of pre-washed vegetables. 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

Good morning. Good morning, you guys. Hey, who doesn't love stepping into the 5 o'clock hour, jamming to some Mickey Howard with Until You Come Back to Me? That's what I'm going to do. Woo, that is my jam. And then also Bruno Mars with Something Serious, new music. Paul Russell, you also heard with High Maintenance. And you just heard Michael Jackson with Keep It in the Closet. You're hanging with your girl, Miss Niecy, on this absolutely thankful Thursday. I'm so glad that you are here. And you might be up getting ready for work. If you're not already on your way to work, you could already be at work getting ready to get off work. You could be up moving around, going to school. You could have an event that you need to be at. You know, you could be just kind of up chilling, and that's cool too, because we are here together spending this wonderful quality time, which I absolutely love. You know what I'm still tripping off of though? Hey, the girl that got up on stage with at the Usher Chris Brown concert. And I guess she wasn't feeling Usher. She said he wasn't her type. Then, girl, why did you get up on stage? Anyway, keep your radios locked in, y'all. We're going to get back to some more great music. The weather forecast is coming up just around the corner. But right now, let's get into some Blast with Can I, featuring Eric Bellinger. Just had to make you smile. Keep your radios locked in.

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1: Hey, hey, Muskegon and surrounding areas. We have another beautiful day in store for today on this thankful Thursday, July 30th. Today you can expect a high of 83, y'all, and a low of 68. It's going to be plenty of sunshine today. Yes, it is. With wind gusts about 10 miles per hour. It's going to be cooling down to 68 degrees later on this evening, where it's going to be mainly clear and still humid outside with wind gusts about 10 miles per hour. That sun's going to be rising this morning at 6:33 a.m. It's going to be setting this evening at 9:10 p.m. That is your weather forecast for the Muskegon and surrounding areas, brought to you from AccuWeather via me, your girl Miss Niecy, right here on 103.7 to be. You know, I'm hoping that you are enjoying this beautiful weather. The summer has been gorgeous. It's been hot, so make sure that you continue to stay cool and stay hydrated. Look out for our youth and our elderly as well. Stay tuned for more great music. We're getting ready to finish up this last 30 minutes with Nina Cherry coming up with Buffalo Stance, also Letha with Light. So keep your radios locked in. Keep smiling. All right. Keep relaxing. Enjoy this quality time. I'm glad you're here. Stay tuned.
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1: This is Ed Gray. When the Declaration of Independence was signed in 1776, black people were still enslaved in the United States. Nevertheless, black people still believed in the principles of the Declaration and the American Revolution itself. White Americans did not see black people as Americans back then, and some still don't see us as Americans today, in spite of our numerous contributions. During the 1700s and 1800s, black people would celebrate Independence Day on the 5th rather than on the 4th to avoid the risk of violence from white people who did not see them as Americans. In spite of our patriotism, black people have been, quote unquote, freeish, but not free. I'm Ed Gray, author of the book 40 Days to a Life of Gold. Plant today's thought in the garden of your mind and let your consciousness grow with it.
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5: 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Brooks became the first African-American woman to win the Pulitzer Prize for poetry in 1950. And Clemens became the first African-American woman named Mother of the Year in 1946.
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thankful Thursday. We are right up on the 6 o'clock hour. That means that our time has come to an end. But guess what? We got one more day to be together, and you already know your girl's going to bring it on a TGIF Friday tomorrow, and I'm hoping that you are going to join me so we can wind down and get ready to get into another weekend. Thank you for spending some more time with your girl for this wonderful night of Overnight Jams. I'm hoping that you are able to sit back and relax and enjoy all the great music, all the great information, just being together. You know, so many things that's going on. Life is lifing, you know, and that's a nonstop thing. But to the best of our ability, we got to continue to keep our heads up. You know what I'm saying? And support one another. Stay prayed up. And no matter what we do, just know that it can't storm all the time. You know, I know it's easier said than done, but I do hope that you put some beautiful smiles on those beautiful and handsome faces. And no matter what you do today, I'm hoping that you keep your radios locked in right here to the People Station, 103.7 The Beat, because it's the only radio station, you know, that you need to be locked into 24/7, 365. We love you. All right. And glad that you are here, and we'll be back here tomorrow. I'll be waiting for you. I'm leaving you this morning with music from Shaggy featuring Robin Thicke. The song is called Looking Lovely. So keep it locked right here to 103.7 The Beat, and have a wonderful, wonderful, amazing day.

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1: But the problem I have is your comment. 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
1: That's what you meant, BJ.
2: 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And then we'll continue our conversation on loveless marriages.
3: You know, most people, BJ, they tend to talk to their friends. 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And their friends and their family is like, hey, you ain't got to deal with this. 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
1: So what are your thoughts on Dwight Howard, former NBA player? His current wife says that she's filing for divorce and he has a drug problem. What are your thoughts on that?
2: I don't know if it's true or not. I have no clue. But what I will say is black women need to stop trying to save black men.
1: It looked like he was trying to save her because she definitely don't look like she was in his league. I don't know where he got her from.
2: Oh. Okay, why not?
1: Oh, man, she's not.
2: Why not? She's because not. She's dark-skinned?
1: No.
2: That's okay, why
1: that's,
2: not?
1: That's your insecurity.
2: What's wrong with her?
1: She looks like a ghetto chick. She's a ghetto girl.
2: Okay, so we're going back to dark skin. She beat.
1: No, she's not. It's not because she.
2: What do you mean ghetto?
1: Look.
2: What do you mean ghetto?
1: I don't know where he got this lady from.
2: Last time I checked, you wasn't from England. So what do you mean ghetto?
1: I'm just saying the way she carries herself, she's putting all her business out before the world. She's got a bag of cocaine holding it up.
2: She's in shape.
1: Man.
2: She has.
1: That's crazy.
2: So what do you mean? So
1: what kind of person
2: what's your
1: are you?
2: Issue? No. I'm not going to let you do it.
1: All right. We're going to talk about this coming up next break.
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1: This is Ed Gregg. Duplicitous means to be deceitful or double-minded. Our country has been duplicitous when it comes to celebrating the 4th of July. White Americans celebrated their freedom of political expression while supporting the enslavement of black people in America. Duplicity is still present. Colin Kaepernick and others chose to kneel during the national anthem because of the duplicity to call attention to the issues of racial inequality and police brutality. Many considered them un-American, but did not have an issue with racial inequality and brutality. As the good book says, a double-minded person is unstable in all his ways. Until we begin to see the humanity in every individual, regardless of their race or creed, our nation will be unstable. I'm Ed Gregg.
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0: Amber Payton with BIN News Now. Iowa Democratic Senate candidate Josh Turek has picked up an endorsement from former President Barack Obama.
1: You ready for me, Josh?
2: I'm ready.
1: Let's go. We playing horse or what?
2: We're playing Iowa.
1: I know a little something about winning Iowa. Now, here we go.
0: Turek announced the support with a video of the two playing basketball. The Paralympic gold medalist faces Republican Congresswoman Ashley Hinson in November, who was backed by President Trump. The city of Golden, Colorado has launched an independent investigation after a racist incident at a fire station. Officials say a black doll was found hanging from a rope in March, leading to an employee's firing. And Los Angeles County prosecutors are expected to decide this week whether to seek the death penalty against black singers.

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1: All right, you got something on your mind today? 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
8: All right, y'all, we're having a discussion about former NBA player Dwight Howard and his wife was on social media holding up a bag of cocaine, talking about her husband is on drugs. And I told Sean that I thought she was ghetto. And I said, what is Dwight Howard doing with a woman like that? So I said she was ghetto.
9: What are you talking about when you say ghetto?
8: The girl is ghetto.
9: What are you describing?
8: She put all their business on social media. She's holding up a bag of cocaine, talking about this is what my husband was taking, implicating herself because she's the one with the cocaine. I mean, just this crazy. And you just, my stepdaughter was taken away from me. And we got, man, Dwight Howard ain't never been involved in no kind of crazy stuff like this. I don't believe it.
9: You know, some people could suggest that she's crying, trying to save his life. I don't know if it's true or not. But the problem I have is your comment. Because what you are basically saying is that she's not light-skinned enough. She's not.
8: So you're not going to put words in my mouth.
9: Because that's what you meant, BJ.
8: I'm not even going to try to defend myself.
9: Because
8: I never mentioned anything about her skin color. I'm dark-skinned.
9: Defend yourself.
8: I'm dark-skinned. You're dark-skinned.
9: And you're a colorist.
8: How can I be a colorist and I'm brown skin? I'm dark skin.
9: Men are some of the biggest colorists there are.
8: Here we go again.
9: I
8: can't have a comment. I can't say she's ghetto because she's dark skin.
9: But you just told on yourself.
8: I can't say she's ghetto.
9: DJ, what makes her ghetto?
8: So she has to be light skin for me to say she's ghetto.
9: She's in shape. She's attractive.
8: I don't care.
9: What makes her?
8: I'm talking about her behavior.
9: You said she wasn't in his league.
8: Skin color doesn't have anything to do with it. It's her behavior.
9: Why isn't she in his league?
8: Because she don't act like it. She just not classy enough.
9: Okay.
8: She doesn't exhibit class.
9: And
8: I would think Dwight Howard would act.
9: I'm tired of you talking about somebody ghetto, because guess what? You grew up around the corner from a pickle plant. So the next time you want to call somebody ghetto, pull up your purse.
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1: Summertime beverages. This is April for Focus on Women. I'll explain in a minute. Summer, many of us are outside soaking up the sun, sitting on a beach or by a pool or at a cookout or hanging in the park. In short, we're enjoying good times with good friends and a cool, refreshing adult beverage. With all this summer socializing, we need a plan to stay on track with our nutrition goals. So here's our favorite dietitian nutritionist, Jillian Jones, giving us some insight.
2: 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The calories in a 12-ounce bottle of beer range from 55 to 200 calories plus. And 1.5 ounce of liquor or spirits is about 100 calories. So the 2015 American Dietary Guidelines recommends up to one drink per day for women and up to two drinks per day for men. So you could definitely include this as part of your overall eating plan. You just don't want to have an excessive amount.
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1: 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The drunk driving arrest video of former Dallas Cowboys quarterback Tony Romo is out.
2: Did I pass this test?
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2: No, I didn't.
1: The four-time Pro Bowler was pulled over on the interstate north of Milwaukee last week, and the Milwaukee County Sheriff's Office says he failed a field sobriety test. Cyclosporiasis cases continue to grow in Michigan. State health officials report as of Wednesday, more than 10,000 cases since June 22nd. Of these reported cases, there have been 160 hospitalizations. The parasitic infection linked to a nasty internal illness has now spread to 45 states. And Lollapalooza kicks off today in Grant Park. The annual music festival in Chicago runs through Sunday. 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
4: Hello, I'm Maurice Sane, police chief with Muskegon Heights Police Department, reminding you not to drink and drive and do not operate a motor vehicle under the influence.
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2: It's 66 degrees.
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1: Dr. T is on with us. He's a relationship strategist, licensed professional counselor. We're talking about loveless marriages again this week. And you want to reach out to him and have a conversation about what's going on in your life. 520-440-0952. That's 520-440-0952. Doc, we're trying to encourage people to use therapists. It seems like we have some kind of phobia about reaching out to someone to talk about our problems.
2: You know, most people, BJ, they tend to talk to their friends. They talk to their family, and their friends and their family is like, hey, you ain't got to deal with this. This is crazy.
1: Right.
2: You know, this is stupid, you know, and so then they start to get a chip on their shoulder. But it's more important to talk to someone who's going to provide constructive feedback and help you to break through the wall successfully.
1: Right. Don't wait till there's a crisis for you to reach out to somebody to talk to. And that's what we normally do. Like, we don't use therapists like other cultures use therapists. I don't know why we feel like, you know, I don't want to tell that man my business. He ain't going to have my business.
2: Right.
1: You know, he's not going to tell people the parameters of when you talk to a therapist and you open yourself up. You can't go out and tell people's business about what, you know, your clients are saying to you, Doc.
2: Absolutely. So one of the first things that we have to do as licensed professional clinicians is we have to say, hey, whatever you say is confidential. The only thing that we are mandated to report is if you want to kill yourself, kill someone else, abuse of a vulnerable adult or minor. Other than that, we pretty much are bound by confidentiality. So whatever's happening in your sex life or in your life, we've heard it. In some cases, we've experienced it. And so it's not like your business is going to be thrown out in the street.
1: We need to be educated about what a therapist actually does. I'm glad you said that. And I'm hoping that somebody that's listening, you know, you and your spouse been together for 25, 30 years. And now you at this point, but y'all love each other. It's got to be more than intimacy that keeps people together. Because at some point in our life, Doc, we may not be able to be intimate with our spouse. Then what?
2: And that's the truth right there. Because we said earlier in the last show, a loveless marriage is more than just not having sex. It's about just relational intimacy, connection. It's being feeling that warm fuzzy just because you see each other holding hands. And so there are so many different aspects of a loveless marriage. And so if people take advantage of counseling, let me just say this, going back to this whole counseling piece. Counseling, really, if you get the right therapist, it's nothing more than a conversation, just like you and I are talking. Most of my clients, we have conversation just like we're just talking, and there's strategies, there's brainstorming ways to help move past the impasse in a situation. And so, yeah, man, that's so important, because communications and even helping couples to talk,
1: yes,
2: important.
1: That's right. And we need to improve the black male-female relationship. We are at a crisis. We can't afford for y'all to break up. So
2: bruh,
1: if you're thinking about it, just forget it and call Dr. T.
2: You know, yeah, what I'm saying? That's really what's up, man. And you know, we got a team of relationship experts and people to walk through situations with you. You don't have to suffer in silence. And I think that's one of the things we have to break, the myth that black people don't do therapy. That's for them. And what happens in this house stays in this house. That's a bunch of crap that usually causes more toxicity and eventually divorce, or people's being stuck in a situation unnecessarily than that they don't have to be in.
1: Yeah. Give out that number where people can reach out to you so we can save these marriages.
2: Absolutely. You can reach us at 520-440-0952. Again, that's area code 520-440-0952. You can also look us up on our website, www.atigny.solutions. Again, that's ATIGNEY.solutions with an S.
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0: Misty Jordan with BIN News Now. The drunk driving arrest video of former Dallas Cowboys quarterback Tony Romo is out.
1: Did I pass this test?
2: You turn around.
1: No, I didn't.
0: The four-time Pro Bowler was pulled over on the interstate north of Milwaukee last week, and the Milwaukee County Sheriff's Office says he failed a field sobriety test. Cyclosporiasis cases continue to grow in Michigan. State health officials report as of Wednesday, more than 10,000 cases since June 22nd. Of these reported cases, there have been 160 hospitalizations. The parasitic infection linked to a nasty internal illness has now spread to 45 states. And Lollapalooza kicks off today in Grant Park. The annual music festival in Chicago runs through Sunday. 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

0: 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If you can't get me live, you can leave a message. Please talk to me. 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

0: Sean, this fall, Tuskegee University is laying down the law. They don't want students on campus wearing do-rags. You ain't gonna wear no bonnets, and you ain't gonna wear no slides.
1: Mm-hmm.
0: So they're saying we don't want no ghetto atmosphere at Tuskegee University. And if you're a student, why would you want to represent yourself like that?
1: Oh, wait a minute. Look, you know, kill the word ghetto.
0: It is ghetto.
1: Kill the word ghetto. I'm sick of you with that.
0: Sean, it is ghetto.
1: What do you mean it's ghetto? You say ghetto like it's a dirty word. What do you mean? It's unprofessional.
0: Y'all know what I'm... Yeah,
1: you
0: come on
1: should,
0: now.
1: You

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1: Where did you grow up?
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1: Right. Next door to a pickle plant. And you always got the nerve to be calling somebody ghetto.
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1: So what about this pastor in Missouri who said he did a prayer over this lady that was an amputee, and when he got through praying for her, her toes came. Her toes popped out. Mm-hmm. And everybody's checking him on, you know that ain't true. And I don't know why our people, they go for that kind of stuff, man. Mm-hmm. Somebody says,
2: well,
1: they
2: he got
1: prophet.
2: What he wanted, though.
1: Just what'd he get?
2: A lot of attention.
1: Yeah, he got it.
2: He got it.
1: I have a theory on some of these pastors when they be laying their hands on you, right? Mm-hmm. And people be saying, and he put his hands on me, and my face started to get hot, my head get hot. You know what they do before they do that? They rub some icy hot on their hands and then put it on your forehead.
2: Who, your pastor?
1: No, my pastor didn't do that. I'm saying this is a trick.
2: You got something against the black church. You against the black church.
1: I got something against magicians, man.
2: Yeah. Well,
1: and people that fleece the people in the name of religion, you put icy hot on your hand, and you think because your head got hot, he had some kind of power. That power was transferring from him to God into you. Come on.
2: Okay, so the pastor, how long could that icy hot last? If he put his hands on like 30 heads and all the heads get hot, you think that's icy hot? Hey, DJ, you really got an issue with the black church. You really need help.
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6: Did you know over 70% of students witness bullying in their schools? I'm Michigan State Police Community Service Trooper Martin Miller, encouraging the parents and teachers to talk to students about what to do if they experience or witness an act of bullying. 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
7: Misty Jordan with BIN News. Now, the Maryland Department of Human Services says SNAP changes that took effect in November of 2025 have left nearly 36,000 residents without benefits. Governor Wes Moore says his administration is working to help Marylanders keep or get their benefits back. Flights were delayed in Las Vegas because of 114-degree heat over the weekend. Multiple flight crews asked for volunteers willing to be taken off flights in exchange for airline credits.
8: We got offered $2,500, you know, to volunteer to deplane because of weight restrictions due to the weather.
7: Some planes would have had trouble taking off in the extreme heat unless they shed some weight. And Waymo is using some freeways again in Phoenix, San Francisco, and Los Angeles. Get BIN News now on demand 24/7 on the iHeartRadio app.

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The sentiment is still the same. 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
8: I'm Misty Jordan with BIN News. Now, the Maryland Department of Human Services says SNAP changes that took effect in November of 2025 have left nearly 36,000 residents without benefits. Governor Wes Moore says his administration is working to help Marylanders keep or get their benefits back. Flights were delayed in Las Vegas because of 114-degree heat over the weekend. Multiple flight crews asked for volunteers willing to be taken off flights in exchange for airline credits.
9: We got offered $2,500, you know, to volunteer to decline because of weight restrictions due to the weather.
8: Some planes would have had trouble taking off in the extreme heat unless they shed some weight. And Waymo is using some freeways again in Phoenix, San Francisco, and Los Angeles. 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
1: This proud sister had no fear of flying. In 1943, she was licensed to fly and repair planes. She's Willa Brown, a Black woman who also trained African-American pilots in World War II.
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0: On the People's Day.

Hey, y'all. Good morning. It's Thursday, July 30th, 2026. Welcome to the Midday Show, where you're here jamming with your girl, Jillian. We just heard from Giveon. That song was called 20s. And on the way, we got Shaggy and Robin Thicke, some Tank, and more. Y'all keep it locked. We're just getting started. So 103.7 The Beat.

That was music from Rubbers, and we are back here in the Midday Show. Y'all, if it ain't one thing with this food crisis, it's another. Thankfully, this probably will not affect us Michiganders, but I'm reading that there has been a beef recall at Publix. First, it was the fruits and vegetables, the lettuce. Then it was the eggs with salmonella, which is affecting Michigan, so please be aware. Then it's bacon coming from Canada, and now the beef. I don't know. I don't know what's going on, but y'all, just be very, very careful, okay? Now, keep it right here. Black is on the way with Leon Thomas and SGK. Here's all that matters.

0: It's 79 degrees.
1: Stay hydrated. For Focus on Women, this is April Anderson. Stick around. A few months back, nutritionist Jalynn Jones gave us insight on keeping our kids hydrated. Given the warm weather, we are re-airing that interview because what's good for the kids is also good for us.
2: No, children don't need sports drinks. They can get their electrolytes because that's what they think they're losing. They can replenish their electrolytes with flavored water. And so just getting a pitcher of that flavored water, add some lemons and limes to it, voila, there you have it. They're going to get their electrolytes replenished. That's why it's always great to bring oranges to the practices so they can eat oranges.

0: just drink. But if they have a regular practice, all they need is just water, and then you can have the lemons and limes or oranges to replenish.
1: Thanks, Jalynn. So get some citrus and drink plenty of water. For Focus on Women, this is April Anderson. Stay dynamically hydrated.
2: I'm Misty Jordan with BIN News Now. The FAA is investigating a close call between two planes at Hartsfield-Jackson International Airport in Atlanta.
3: Delta 1568, turn left. Can you turn left?
4: We're in the left turn now, Delta 1568.
3: Okay, Delta 1568, thank you. Turn left. Delta 2472, turn right now, heading 090.
2: Two Delta flights came within less than 1,300 feet from each other. Both flights landed safely. BeSafe Mosquito Control says 600,000 male mosquitoes infected with bacteria are being released in D.C. and Maryland, resulting in female mosquito eggs not being able to hatch, which will then reduce the mosquito population. And Sean Diddy Combs' release date has been moved up again to January 24th, 2028. 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

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We're the pulse of the

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and Singing If It Isn't Love. Before that, Lauryn Hill, Can't Take My Eyes Off of You. Coming up in the Old School Lunch Hour, it's The Whispers, Get You in the Mood. 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We've got more old school jams on the way.

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1: That was Paper Route by Blast and 2 Chainz, and we're back here in the Midday Show. Y'all celebrating some birthdays. Wishing a happy birthday today to Marshall Kelly Sr., Christine Wilson, and Kaylin Brown. On the other side of town, wishing a happy birthday to Kalamazoo's own Terry Crews. He is 58. Arnold Schwarzenegger is 79 today. Joey King is 27. Happy birthday to director Christopher Nolan. And we're also celebrating with Lisa Kudrow, who's 63. We're celebrating with Gina Rodriguez, who's 42. Glozell, 54. And a happy birthday to Young Lyric, Lawrence Fishburne, who's 65. Hilary Swank, 52. And Vivica A. Fox, who is 62. Ice JJ Fish, y'all remember him? Celebrating 32 years today. And happy birthday to Tammy Rivera, who's the big 4-0. If I missed you or someone

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6: This is Ed Gray. Malcolm X summed up the meaning of the 4th of July for African Americans when he said, "That's not a chip on my shoulder, that's your foot on my neck." Some 56 years later, the death of George Floyd gave Malcolm X's comment even more poignant meaning. When Americans gained their independence in 1776, my ancestors were still enslaved. As a black man, Independence Day does not have the same meaning as it does to my white family and friends. Especially knowing that racism, discrimination, injustice, and voter suppression still exists. The 4th of July should be more of a call to act, where we live up to what being an American is supposed to stand for. One nation, under God, indivisible, with liberty and justice for all. I'm Ed Gray. Elevate your thoughts.
7: I'm Misty Jordan with BIN News Now. The U.S. is launching more strikes on Iran. In a post on X, U.S. Central Command said the strikes came in response to Tuesday's attacks by Iran on American forces. Chicago Mayor Brandon Johnson signed an executive order aiming to strengthen the city's existing procurement standards for firearms purchased by city departments and sister agencies.
8: And if a vendor fails to take seriously its responsibility to prevent the unlawful diversion of firearms, it should not expect to profit from Chicago taxpayer dollars.
7: The mayor's order directs the Department of Procurement Services to develop procurement standards for firearm-related purchases within 90 days. And a new Secure Save survey says more than half of all U.S. workers cannot cover a $500 emergency expense from their savings. Get BIN News Now on demand 24/7 on the iHeartRadio app.
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1: Yeah. Oh, yeah. I'm gonna do this shit, man.

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1: Upon being drafted, there were two leagues at the time. I made a decision to sign with the Cleveland Browns of the National Football League. The Buffalo Bills in the old American Football League also drafted me. The Bills drafted me strictly as a defensive cornerback. The Browns indicated they would give me a look as a wide receiver. I went to a minicamp with the Cleveland Browns. They tried me at both positions at that minicamp as a look over, and then they made the decision that they wanted me to play wide receiver and subsequently asked a veteran receiver who had just retired by the name of Ray Renfro to come back and be my tutor for 4 weeks before I would join the team.
2: Paul Warfield, former NFL wide receiver and a member of the Pro Football Hall of Fame class of 1983. Before there was Jerry Rice, DeSean Jackson, Michael Irvin, or Larry Fitzgerald Jr., there was Warfield. He was poetry in motion, a grateful athlete with superb skills, and most of all, he saw virtue in being the best. He was a speed burner with magic moves, accounting for 8,565 yards and 85 touchdowns on his 427 catches during his 13-year professional career. He averaged 20.1 yards per reception and is one of the highest average gain in NFL history for a receiver. His average of one touchdown for every five reception is also among the best ever achieved in football annals. Drafted in 1964 as the number one pick of the Cleveland Browns, he was traded to the just-emerging Miami Dolphins in 1970. 2 years later, he was a member of the Dolphins' 1972 perfect season. I'm Johnny O. Hansen, Jr., and welcome to another edition of In Black America. On this week's program, Paul Warfield, former NFL wide receiver and NFL Hall of Famer, in Black America.
1: The mindset was not to be undefeated, 17-0, because our focus and intensity was so great to get back to that game. We simply went through the entire, well, it wasn't a simple process, but we went through the entire season without losing a game. We had our challenges. We lose our Hall of Fame quarterback, Bob Greasy, after the fourth game of the year. But fortunately, we have the best relief pitcher in football, and Earl Morrow, who was akin to a Raleigh Fingers of baseball, who led us through those tough games of the season. And then finally, when Bob came back just before the playoffs, he would direct us the rest of the way. So we were intent as a football club and team to project to the naysayers and those who question our ability that we were legitimate and we were authentic, and we did so. And then also, we did something that no other team in the history of the National Football League of play was have a complete undefeated season, which stands until this very day.
2: Paul Warfield was widely acclaimed as one of history's premier wide receivers to play in the National Football League. His skill and grace was unmatched during his 13 seasons in the league. Born and raised in Warren, Ohio, the super smooth Warfield earned letters in football, basketball, baseball, and track and field at Warren Harding High School. He was a two-time track letterman at Ohio State. In football, he was a two-way halfback for three seasons and the Buckeyes' top receiver as a senior. In 1964, Warfield's talent was in high demand. The Buffalo Bills of the American Football League drafted him number one. So did the Cleveland Browns. After very little consideration, he went with the Browns. Warfield's rookie season was a success, snagging a career-high 52 passes for 920 yards and 9 touchdowns. Also, he was a major factor in the 27-0 upset of the Baltimore Colts in the 1964 NFL Championship game. Then the unthinkable happened. He was traded to the Miami Dolphins. Recently, In Black America spoke with Paul Warfield.
1: Well, John, thank you. I feel very honored to be talking with you and talking about past performances and the Pro Football Hall of Fame.
2: Tell us what it was like growing up in Warren, Ohio.
1: Well, Warren, Ohio is a small industrial town east of Cleveland, Ohio, about 50 miles, is part of what is referred to as the old Rust Belt area, in which a tremendous amount of industrialization, many manufacturing plants, steel mills, and those sort of entities that surrounded the community. However, it is also known as a outstanding and great scholastic football community, and the support from the community has always been at the extra highest level.
2: When did you realize that you had this exceptional talent? Understand that you were an exceptional athlete in football, basketball, baseball, track and field. How did you get studies in?
1: Well, I guess it goes back to my days in grammar school at Warren, Ohio, in the public school system. I was kind of, as I would refer it, forced into being a competitive athlete. Fortunately, my sixth grade gym school teacher saw some things in me that I was not quite able to recognize and kind of pushed me into the arena, particularly of football. Now, as a youngster in my neighborhood, I played pickup games of football, baseball, and those sort of sports, but my sixth grade gym school teacher was after me, if I can use that term, to compete in school organized competition. And I was a little bit reluctant with that, but nevertheless, told by my parents to always cooperate with teachers, and they were your friends and so forth. So he kind of pushed me into the arena of competitive athletics, and, you know, voila, I found out that I could do it.
2: Which was your favorite sport back in high school?
1: Well, that is somewhat of an interesting story, and I don't certainly want to bore you with details. But
2: give us the details.
1: As I was transitioning from junior high school, I had 1 year of football in junior high school, and it wasn't anything in particular. And so going to high school, I knew all the bigger kids were there, and I was absolutely certain that there were many of them who were much better football players than I. And a very wonderful thing happened for me as I was making that transition. There was a new head football coach that had come to my high school, which was called Warren Harding High School, after President Warren Harding, who was an Ohioan. And this new head football coach was a very enthusiastic individual who came over to my junior high school and the other two junior high schools that served the city. And the message that he had was so invigorating as far as I was concerned. I was afraid to death to go up to the maximum challenge at that time, which I thought was high school football, and compete against bigger and older boys. But what that young football coach had to say really, as I said, gave me a great deal of enthusiasm, so I went out for the high school football team, although I was afraid to death that, you know, I wasn't going to make it. But nevertheless, things worked out very well, and by the time I was a junior in high school, I became a starter, and a lot of wonderful things started to happen for me.
2: I understand that you were good enough to have an offer from a Major League Baseball team prior to attending Ohio State?
1: Well, yeah, actually, I was a little bit better baseball player coming up than football until things started to happen for me in high school. My uncle played in what was called years ago the old Negro Leagues, just about, you know, around the time after World War II and so forth. And before Jack Robinson's entry into baseball, from an African-American perspective. And so he really worked with me. And, yes, I really thought that I was a little bit better baseball player. And so in the final analysis, when I had to make a decision years later, I made a decision to go for football after making a decision to go to Ohio State University and spend 4 years there, and playing in the football program at that point was just 3 years. It wasn't 4 years as it is today. And I made that decision based on the fact that I figured that I had spent my 3 years in the minor leagues in NCAA football. And in those days, when I was being sought after by Major League Baseball, and there were several teams that were interested, they wanted the kids to go to the minor leagues for at least 1 to 2 years to get the minor league background, and I did not want to do that.
2: Was Ohio State the only university that you considered, or were there other offers and other considerations?
1: Well, there were offers from the Pac-10 at that time, which is now Pac-12. There were offers from certainly the Big Ten, several teams in the Big Ten Conference. Schools in the Northeast were interested. At the time that I was coming out, there was a Mason-Dixon line, certainly, and the Southeast Conference was not interested in players. Southeast Conference had their own players.
2: So when you were at Ohio State, I understand you were a track person. Was it any extra thought considering that Jesse Owens ran track there?
1: Absolutely. Jesse Owens was a historic athlete, historic athlete who was from Cleveland, Ohio. And when I competed as a scholastic athlete, in many of the events that he had participated in years earlier, Jesse Owens owned all of the records, and he was an amazing athlete, and those records stood for years and years and years. I wasn't able to come close to them, but he was a great inspiration for me. Now, ironically, he preceded me at the Ohio State University, and he owned all of the records there also, which in many instances were world records. And my specialty at Ohio State University, although I was in multiple events, but my specialty and my best event was the long jump. He owned the long jump record, world record, for over 30 years before it was finally broken. Of course, I couldn't break his long jump record of 30 years, nor did

0: I break the school records, but, you know, I made the best effort at it. But track and field was a sport that I enjoyed enormously and had the honor of representing the United States on the United States track and field team. I believe it was 1961.
1: Now, you were a halfback at Ohio State prior to becoming a wide receiver. Why the switch?
0: Well, from a physical standpoint, I was not the biggest guy in the world, but I mean, a reasonable size and a reasonable height. But nevertheless, upon being drafted, I was there were two leagues at the time. I made a decision to sign with the Cleveland Browns of the National Football League. The Buffalo Bills in the old American Football League also drafted me. The Bills drafted me strictly as a defensive cornerback. The Browns indicated they would give me a look as a wide receiver. I went to a minicamp with the Cleveland Browns. They tried me at both positions at that minicamp as a look over. And then they made the decision that they wanted me to play wide receiver and subsequently asked a veteran receiver who had just retired by the name of Ray Renfro to come back and be my tutor for 4 weeks before I would join the team. And in that four-week period, from all the things that he relayed to me and talked to me about fundamentals, pass pattern execution, and so forth, I was able to consume, and from that point on, I became a wide receiver.
1: Can you remember that first day at camp, that first camp?
0: Well, with all of the rookies who preceded all of the veterans, and then I would subsequently leave, and Ray Renfro would leave with me to play in the now defunct or outdated College All-Star Game. Which was a game that was played as a summer classic with all of the top collegiate football players playing against the National Football League champion. So I had the additional time to spend with Ray Renfro in learning the art of pass receiving and then subsequently returned to the Cleveland Browns after the game was played. And the team that I was on with the Collegiate All-Stars played against the Chicago Bears, who were the winners of the NFL championship the season before. So in reality, I spent a good month with Ray Renfro, and he made me as a pass receiver in terms of all the things that I learned, the intricacies about pattern running and how to change speeds and how to create separation. Those things that he taught me in that very, well, it was a brief period of time of 4 weeks, made me, I never deviated. Of course, I improved as a player, and I had all my own concepts, but the basic fundamentals that he taught me in terms of pass receiving, those stayed with me throughout my entire career.
1: Now, you stayed with the Browns a few years, and then you were traded to the Miami Dolphins. Talk to us about that experience when they told you that you were leaving Cleveland and going to Miami.
0: It was like a bolt of lightning that came out of nowhere. When I received the information from the club owner who called me personally from the Cleveland Browns that they had made a trade for me with the Miami Dolphins. I grew up, as I said, in Northeast Ohio, and we talked about the small community that I grew up, industrialized community, 50 miles from Cleveland. The sports teams, professional sports teams that were my favorite teams were the Cleveland then Indians baseball team and the Cleveland Browns football team that was synonymous with greatness in the National Football League under the great coach at that time, Paul Brown. And so I was a fan, and then voila, again, when I was drafted to play in the National Football League, my favorite team drafted me as their top choice. And so I was elated. And so after now 6 years of being with the Cleveland Browns and my career, I thought at that time was going along well, I get a phone call one morning indicating that I would be going to an expansion team because the leagues had just merged, the NFL right. and AFL, but I was going to an expansion team in the American Football League, which meant that their team was stocked with mainly castoffs of a league that was considered at that time to be inferior to the National Football League. So it wasn't a very bright picture, but let me say this in addition. 10 days after I was traded there, Don Shula would be named their head football coach, coming from the old established league, the National Football League, where he had played in championship games, even had played in, no, I'm sorry, had coached championship teams, and even had coached in the early Super Bowl in which the Jets defeated his Baltimore Colts. But he was an outstanding coach. So at that point, I said, well, things may not be as bad as I thought. Well, he was able to turn around things overnight in Miami. Previous to his coming, the Miami Dolphins were organized in 1966. In 3 years, that team had never won more than three games in a league, the American Football League, which was considered a league that was inferior. But in his first year at Miami, which was 1970, and I was a part of that, the Dolphins would win 10 games and lose four and qualify at least for the playoffs. The following year, they would go to the Super Bowl. We would lose against the Dallas Cowboys. The third year, we'd go back to the Super Bowl and put together a historical 17-0 unbeaten season.
1: Talk to us about that season. Obviously, it was special, but no one has come close to duplicating that feat. What was the mindset going in, and how did you all stay on track to accomplish that goal?
0: Well, I'm glad you asked that question. What was the mindset? And in my opinion, of course, if you talk with others, perhaps theirs would be much different than mine. My opinion, the mindset of the Miami Dolphins football team was this. There were a lot of things that were said after we went to our first Super Bowl. The Dallas Cowboys, a fine Dallas Cowboy team, beat us and handily. The rumors were that, well, they're just another old AFL team inferior to the National Football League. And so the mindset the following year when we came back to training camp, it was to prove to the press and everyone else that we were a true championship football team that could win a Super Bowl. The mindset was not to be undefeated, 17-0, because our focus and intensity was so great to get back to that game. We simply went through the entire, well, it wasn't a simple process, but we went through the entire season without losing a game. We had our challenges. We'd lose our Hall of Fame quarterback, Bob Greasy, after the fourth game of the year. But fortunately, we have the best relief pitcher in football, and Earl Morrow, who was akin to a Raleigh Fingers of baseball, who led us through those tough games of the season. And then finally, when Bob came back just before the playoffs, he would direct us the rest of the way. So we were intent as a football club and team to project to the naysayers and those who question our ability that we were legitimate and we were authentic, and we did so. And then also, we did something that no other team in the history of the National Football League of play was have a complete undefeated season, which stands until this very day.
1: When you look back at that year in which you all went undefeated, how did you all stay close-knit? Did you all hang out together, do things together off the field that made you all much closer together?
0: We were a close-knit football team and had a great, great head coach and who kept us focused on what we needed to do. Again, I reiterate that we were out to prove that we were a legitimate championship football team. And yes, we had a couple of close games during the course of that season, but we emerged winning those ball games. But the real effort, as I said, was to prove to the football world that we were a legitimate championship team. And our focus and our intensity were so great, as I recall. And then I think that we had a little bit of luck. And luck from this perspective, that I don't recall the media even focusing, for the most part, on our being undefeated until we went into New York for the 13th game of the regular season to play against the Giants. And then the New York media sort of woke up and said something like, you know something? These guys are undefeated. Well, we only had one more game to play after that, and people were not talking about our necessarily our defeat being undefeated. We had gotten to where we needed to get to, which was the playoffs. Of course, you win or you go home. And so for the rest of the way, we were set. Now, I'm only say this, now today, if a team wins seven straight games, the national media is at their doorstep. And that can be a distraction, I believe, from a team when people have pressing microphones in their faces here and there and so forth. They lose their focus. They lose their concentration. So perhaps we are even helped even 50 years down the road now because it's a little bit harder feat because of the national media's emphasis on it.
1: I look back and said, thank God back then there wasn't any social media.
0: Well, that's true also.
1: If you're just joining us, I'm Johnny O. Hanson, Jr., and you're listening to In Black America from KUT Radio. And we're speaking with Paul Warfield, former NFL wide receiver and a member of the Pro Football Hall of Fame class of 1983. Mr. Warfield, tell us about that day you were inducted to the Pro Football Hall of Fame.
0: Well, it was certainly a day that I was filled with great elation and we spoke a little bit earlier about my reluctance to become a part of football, but yet it happened because of persistence of a grade school touch football coach. And, of course, then my having successful experience at the high school level and playing at Ohio State. But as a culmination of all of that, when I set out to play football, I wanted to do it because I enjoyed doing it. I had fun doing it. And step by step, as I gained success, it was very, very important, particularly that football is a team sport and team emphasized with other individuals contributing. And I never anticipated that necessarily the Hall of Fame would be something that would happen, but it was truly a wonderful experience. And I have to certainly credit all of those people who inspired me previously, as we talked about, from my grade school gym teacher who served as also the touch football coach, to my great experiences that I had in high school with my coach by the name of Gene Slaughter, who I chose to be the person who would introduce me upon receiving my induction into the Pro Football Hall of Fame. Woody Hayes at Ohio State, truly a great, great coach, but always emphasized certainly competitiveness and winning at the highest levels. But you are here at the Ohio State University for one purpose, first of all, and that is to get a great education. And he insisted on that of all of his athletes. And so many additional experiences and playing with for great coaches, and I'd fail to be remiss if I didn't mention Blanton Collier, the head coach of the Cleveland Browns, who also made that decision that I was going to be a wide receiver instead of a defensive back. I don't know. Maybe if I had been a defensive back, this wonderful thing wouldn't have happened. And then, of course, playing finally with the Miami Dolphins and the legendary Don Shula and what he was able to put together and keep us geared going towards that drive to be an outstanding football organization. But it ended up with a historical mark for the football team and all of us who were a part of that.
1: And I want our audience to know, back in 1983, you were only one of five new members to be eligible in their first year. So I want to congratulate you on that.
0: Well, thank you very much for that congratulation. And wow, well, you know, I can truly say that I was blessed by the Almighty God and guiding me along a path that certainly brought a lot of recognition and certainly, as you indicated, the honor of being selected in the Pro Football Hall of Fame.
1: When I look at the wide receivers today, and I have to remind some of the young people that I talk to, that you are the prototype of what we're currently seeing on the field today. Of your participation, who do you see that is most close to the skill level in which you possessed back in your heyday?
0: Oh, geez, there are a number of phenomenal young wide receivers today and playing in the National Football League. And I think the game has changed, if I would emphasize the change in the mm-hmm. game. When I played, certainly pro football has always emphasized the passing game and throwing the football, but today it's really taken an elevated level. And while you've asked me that question, let me just say that I would be remiss, certainly in Cleveland, I played with teams who emphasized running the football. In Cleveland, I was paired in the same huddle and watched and learned a great deal from the incredible Jim Brown.
1: Paul Warfield, former NFL wide receiver and a member of the Pro Football Hall of Fame class of 1983. If you have questions, comments, or suggestions as to future In Black America programs, email us at inblackamerica@kut.org. 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
5: Misty Jordan with BIN News. Now, the Tulsa County District Attorney is calling for the Oklahoma State Bureau of Investigation to investigate deaths of inmates at the Tulsa Municipal Jail. The DA wants the state to look into 7 inmate deaths at the jail over the last 3 years. The University of California has admitted a record number of students from within the state. It has admitted more than 102,000 first-year California students for the fall. That's an increase of nearly 1,500 from a year ago. And the Hollywood Walk of Fame is revealing the class of 2027.
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5: Amber Payton with BIN News Now. The city of Golden, Colorado has launched an independent investigation into a racist incident at a fire station where a black dog was found hanging from a rope. The employee responsible has been fired.
6: We failed to meet the standard of respect and professionalism that every person deserves.
5: Mayor Laura Weinberg called the incident deeply disturbing and tied it to the history of racial terror and violence. Denver City Council is considering adding an acknowledgement of slavery and forced labor at the start of its meetings. Councilmember Chantel Lewis introduced the proposal, which would recognize the role enslaved Africans and their descendants played in building the economy. The committee will revisit the idea next month. And Atlanta R&B star Ciara is giving $50,000 to 10 local organizations that support youth development. Recipients include the Atlanta Music Project, SCAD, and the Black Entertainment and Sports Lawyers Association. 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
7: Hello, I'm Police Chief of Muskegon Heights, Maurice Sane, reminding you to buckle up.

Women, this is April. Stick around. Let's talk relationships. Whether amorous, friends, sexual, or workmates, they all operate from the same core. And while we can't control what others do, we can control ourselves, and established standards are a base from which we operate. So today we're talking about knowing your standing. This spans all relationships and is critical for healthy relationship growth. Think about it. No one relishes ambiguity. Operating in a space where we are unsure of standing, we find strength in knowing what others think of us. We see it at work through annual reviews where we are given praise or pointers on how to improve. Likewise, dating or married, we want to know where we stand. Do we share the same feelings? Are we moving in the same direction? When we are clear on our situation, both parties are honest, we can make informed decisions as to how committed we are to moving forward or moving on.

0: 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So know your standing. This is April.
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Your boy Big Rob. Welcome to the Afternoon Jam Show. PA is not coming in today, y'all. I'm sorry. I know y'all want to hear his voice, but he's not coming in today. So you stuck with me with H Money featuring Neo and Rotimi, Sweet Girl, Lost Time, 103.7 The Beat.

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That was the old school mix. I hope you enjoyed it as much as I did bringing it to y'all. Chris Brown with Holy Blindfold is up next on...

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3: Hello, I'm Maurice Sane, police chief with Muskegon Heights Police Department, reminding you not to drink and drive and do not operate a motor vehicle under the influence.
4: Amber Payton with BIN News Now. Chicago is turning a downtown office building into housing. Black Mayor Brandon Johnson and local officials broke ground on the $162 million conversion of 500 North Michigan Avenue.
5: The 500 North Michigan Avenue project will deliver 320 homes, and 64 of them will be affordable.
4: The project will add residential units while keeping retail, commercial space, and parking on the lower levels. High blood pressure during pregnancy is up 77% in South Carolina and now affects nearly 1 in 8 births. The condition increases risk for stroke and premature birth, while black mothers remain twice as likely as white mothers to die from pregnancy-related causes. And Birmingham, Alabama is proposing a $45 million investment in career training for local students. Black Mayor Randall Woodfin says the plan includes a $40 million future-ready career and innovation center. Get BIN News Now on demand 24/7 on the iHeartRadio app.
6: You know, we're all human, and, you know, we're all sexual beings too, so it's lovemaking is just...

wasn't really meant, you know, to be a song. 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
1: With warm weather comes a desire to be outdoors and in nature, whether that's part-time with family or taking a hike along a trail. 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We're used to mosquitoes, but what about ticks? Usually found in wooded, grassy, or brushy areas, ticks are parasitic bugs that feed on the blood of other animals, and as external parasites, they don't like to let go and must be removed. Prevention is the best tick protection method, but it can seem tedious, as most tick repellents must be applied to clothing before being worn. Find your local Walmart or sporting goods store and check the outdoor section for tick repellent. It'll protect you and your loved ones. This

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1: In 1962, James Meredith reported to the University of Mississippi with federal marshals and Justice Department lawyers. Meredith was the first African-American student to attend Ole Miss.
0: It goes down to the DM. 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

0: Hello, I'm Maurice Sane, police chief with Muskegon Heights Police Department, reminding you not to drink and drive and do not operate a motor vehicle under the influence.
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2: Yeah, I know. I know. I know it's getting difficult, baby. We always travel and we always doing shit. Seems like everything come before we do, right? Let me talk to you for a minute. Intriguing how the body, the heart, and the mind works. Undescribable love, like witnessing a childbirth. Defining the hugs you give that leaves a divine thirst. That feeling that makes me think before I speak and smile first. The heart grows fonder while enduring distance. So close but too far to even make a difference. Baby, I'm trying to fix this. And I know it's kind of we can't even see each other and be in the same city. We both living them type of lives they put on pedestals. Navigating personal space with hectic schedules. And thus I try hard, there's still some things I need to step up. My baby beef like I ain't trying to make enough effort. I ain't been trying to mess up, just trying to capture the minutes.

0: 103.7 The Beat, your boy Big Rob, the fat guy at the station. How are y'all doing out there? And we have Mandy from Health West. Now, Mandy is not new to Health West. She just moved into a different role from Health West. Now, can you explain the role you had and you moved in and why you moved into this other role?
1: Sure.
0: Okay.
1: So at Health West, we had a gentleman called Michael Pine.
0: Oh, really?
1: Yes.
0: You knew him?
1: I did.
0: Oh, still do.
1: I know. and he was the chair of our Suicide Safer Care Committee, so helping to reduce suicide, prevent suicide at Health West, but also in the community. And since he's retired, I have stepped into that role and have taken over, at least for the Health West portion of things.
0: The Health West portion. No, there's a different portion of it?
1: Michael still is out in the community continuing to do
0: Not Michael. Not Michael.
1: Yeah.
0: He's just done with all of this, ain't he?
1: Yeah, no, I think I think he lasted maybe 3 months of retirement.
0: But when you've been doing something you enjoy, it's hard to let it go.
1: Oh, you know, absolutely.
0: You may want to reduce hours or time that's spent on it, but, you know, I don't see, I told Michael that, I don't see you just letting everything go. Oh, yes, I am. No.
1: Yeah, no, nobody saw that.
0: No. So, suicide prevention, talk to us.
1: Absolutely.
0: Tell us all about it.
1: So, suicide, it's a big thing that doesn't get talked about enough.
0: Mm-hmm. Right.
1: So we know that almost 50,000 people died by suicide in 2024.
0: Mm-hmm.
1: To put that into perspective, that is the entire town, or entire city of Muskegon, and the entire city of Muskegon Heights, plus some that died in 1 year in the United States by suicide.
0: Wow.
1: And it's, yeah. So thinking about losing that many people from something that can most likely be prevented.
0: Mm-hmm.
1: It's not talked about enough, mm-hmm. and not enough is being done. But if we can, my goal in life is to hopefully save at least one person.
0: Right.
1: And if I can do that, then it's been worth it.
0: That's good. That's good. What signs, because we as the general public should be looking for in a possible suicide, or what should we do, an average Joe such as myself?
1: Sure. So things that you can maybe notice in a close friend or family member. Some of the obvious ones are them saying, I want to die, or you'd be better off without me. But then there's also things that they do. So maybe they're suddenly behaving more recklessly. Maybe they're speeding all the time, something that's out of the norm for them.
0: I would have never thought about that, but wow, okay.
1: Or maybe they're telling you that they love you more often. Or maybe they're when they say goodbye to you, they give you a hug, and that's not something they normally do. Or giving away possessions that either are valuable money-wise or sentimental-wise. Or even just seeing that they're feeling hopeless or helpless or numb or just an incredible amount of psychological pain that they're in are a lot of the signs that you can look for.
0: Oh, okay.
1: And if you notice those signs, just ask. Just straight up ask, hey, are you thinking of dying by suicide? Or hey, are you thinking of hurting yourself? A lot of people think that if you ask that, that's going to put that idea into their mind or drive them to it. And it's actually the exact opposite. It opens the door for people to talk about it. It reduces that stigma of this is something I don't talk about, I don't want people to know about.
0: Mm-hmm.
1: Oh, but you asked. So I'm going to tell you now. So just asking, being on the lookout for those warning signs and just asking.
0: Now, would it be wrong for a person to say, you know, hey, I noticed you're doing some things that, you know, is all telltale signs of somebody wanting to commit suicide. Have you been thinking about that? Would that be a good way?
1: Absolutely.
0: You know, to speak to somebody about, you know, what you are observing as a friend, as a family member, whatever.
1: Definitely. Yeah, any way you can ask.
0: Okay. Now, if they say, yeah, I've been thinking about it, what would be the next steps?
1: I think the first thing is don't leave them alone. Stay with them until there's a plan in place to get them help. So whether that is calling 911, or calling a helpline, like HealthWest Helpline, reaching out and getting them that support. Now, if it's the middle of the night, they don't want to go anywhere or do anything, again, just staying with them until that next morning, until they can get them help.
0: What if they say to you, I don't need help? I already know what I'm going to do.
1: Great. Can I come with you? Just,
0: okay.
1: Yeah, just, again, just, yeah, doing
0: some of the simple stuff.
1: Yeah. Yep.
0: Okay.
1: It's not, yeah, not complicated.
0: It's not rocket science.
1: Not at all.
0: Just ask.
1: When you're in that position, it can feel very scary.
0: Right.
1: It can feel like, what do I do now?
0: Right.
1: But yeah, it's just the simple things that you can
0: do. What if they say, I'm not crazy?
1: I don't think you're crazy.
0: Okay.
1: Just because I think you're in pain, you're hurting, doesn't mean you're crazy, but I just want you to feel better.
0: Okay. That's always good. I mean, but I do know, you know, there's issues sometimes when you ask people, especially in the Black community. In the Black community, you say something like that, you know, and then everybody's all in an uproar, you know. But suicide affects the Black community, too.
1: Oh, absolutely.
0: Right? Would you agree?
1: Definitely. Yeah, no, in fact, the suicide death rate for African Americans increased by 43% from 2010 to 2020. That's the largest percent of any race, that increase.
0: That's
1: the largest of any other race.
0: Because I know Michael Pine used to, you know, bring in the stats in the Black community, white community, you know, in other communities, you know, brown community, you know, and it would be alarming some of the numbers he would pull up.
1: Yeah.
0: For us, you know, that because in the Black community, we didn't used to do that. It was always a white community thing.
1: Sure.
0: But now it seems like it's more prevalent now than what it used to be in the Black community. So that's why I asked for those numbers. I want you to understand.
1: Absolutely.
0: Mike understood it automatically.
1: Yeah.
0: But, you know, it used to be where we wouldn't think of something like that, you know, and things are changing so much and so rapidly now that, you know, and we all need help, you know, in some way, shape, or form. You know, I'm quite sure after seeing, I don't know if you see patients, but if you do, after seeing patients all day, you probably need somebody to talk to, too, right?
1: Absolutely.
0: I mean, Mike used to say the same thing. Yeah, I got a guy that I talk to on the regular.
1: Absolutely, yeah.
0: You know, so, but it's different because you kind of understand it differently than what an average person would understand it.
1: I do. It's a daily thing for me, where it's not for people that aren't social workers, working in mental health.
0: Right.
1: Absolutely.
0: So what's the numbers to call if they need some help?
1: HealthWest helpline is 231-724-HELP. So it's 231-724-4357. That's 24 hours a day, 7 days a week, nights, holidays, weekends, snowstorms, wildfire, smoke, alerts. Somebody is there and will answer the phone at any time. Or you can also call or text the national hotline at 988.
0: 988?
1: Correct, yep.
0: Okay, and HealthWest, again, is located where?
1: We are at all over Muskegon.
0: Yeah. Our main office.
1: Our main office is at 376 East Apple.
0: Okay, and if they need some help or they're thinking about committing suicide, can they just walk in and say, hey, I need some help?
1: Absolutely. Walk in. If you don't, can't get to us, call the hotline number and we'll come to you.
0: Oh, really?
1: Yep.
0: Oh, okay.
1: We have a mobile crisis team that can come out to you if you can't come to us.
0: And this is just from 8 to 5?
1: Nope. The crisis team is working 24/7, 365.
0: Oh, okay. Well, that's good. That's always good.
1: Yeah. Walking in, it is just Monday through Friday, 8 to 7. Well, Fridays we're done at 5, but yeah, our mobile crisis team is available anytime, all the time.
0: So if somebody's out there and they need some help and they don't know where to turn, go to Health West and just walk in and they'll figure everything else out later.
1: Absolutely.
0: But if you need that mental health, just walk in.
1: Absolutely. You don't need to be suicidal. You could just be struggling with depression, anxiety, any mental health concerns, anytime.
0: And you all will get them on the right track.
1: Absolutely.
0: All right. Again, thank you, Mandy, for stopping by. We appreciate it.
1: Thank you.
0: I look forward to seeing you more often since Michael Pine decided to retire on
1: Absolutely.
0: Me.
1: Absolutely. I'd love
0: okay.
1: to.
0: So anytime you're ready, just, hey, give us a shout. We'll get you in, okay?
1: Sounds great.
0: All right, then. We're going to get back to more music on 103.7 The Beat.

0: Hello, I'm Police Chief of Muskegon Heights, Maurice Sain, reminding you to buckle up.
1: It's time for a Power Minute.
2: This is Ed Gray. Black people were enslaved July 4th, 1776, when America got its independence. Black people did not truly gain their independence until 91 years later on June 19th, 1865. Nevertheless, Juneteenth is not a replacement of the 4th of July for black people. It is a day for all Americans to be reminded that the 4th of July independence excluded and denigrated black people who were enslaved. Juneteenth is an opportunity for us to use our past for instruction, our future for construction, to become better than we are as a people and a nation by living up to our creed. One nation, under God, indivisible, with liberty and justice for all. I'm Ed Gray.
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3: Amber Payton with BIN News Now. Chicago is turning a downtown office building into housing. Black Mayor Brandon Johnson and local officials broke ground on the $162 million conversion of 500 North Michigan Avenue.
4: The 500 North Michigan Avenue project will deliver 320 homes, and 64 of them will be affordable.
3: The project will add residential units while keeping retail, commercial space, and parking on the lower levels. High blood pressure during pregnancy is up 77% in South Carolina and now affects nearly 1 in 8 births. The condition increases risk for stroke and premature birth, while black mothers remain twice as likely as white mothers to die from pregnancy-related causes. And Birmingham, Alabama is proposing a $45 million investment in career training for local students. Black Mayor Randall Woodfin says the plan includes a $40 million future-ready career and innovation center. Get BIN News Now on demand 24/7 on the iHeartRadio app.
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1: I'm Amber Payton with BIN News Now. The city of Golden, Colorado has launched an independent investigation into a racist incident at a fire station where a black doll was found hanging from a rope. The employee responsible has been fired.
2: We failed to meet the standard of respect and professionalism that every person deserves.
1: Mayor Laura Weinberg called the incident deeply disturbing and tied it to the history of racial terror and violence. Denver City Council is considering adding an acknowledgement of slavery and forced labor at the start of its meetings. Councilmember Chantel Lewis introduced the proposal, which would recognize the role enslaved Africans and their descendants played in building the economy. The committee will revisit the idea next month. And Atlanta R&B star Ciara is giving $50,000 to 10 local organizations that support youth development. Recipients include the Atlanta Music Project, SCAD, and the Black Entertainment and Sports Lawyers Association. 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
5: Welcome back. On May 25th, 1935, Jesse Owens emerged as one of the best track stars in the world when he matched one world track record and broke three more all in the span of an hour. Owens received even more glory 1 year later at the Summer Olympics in Berlin, Germany by winning four gold medals and setting three track records.
6: Jesse Owens on the pole. Lennart Sandberg of Sweden next to him in second lane. Eric Borschmeyer, the German, Borschmeyer. Jesse Owens is running in white shoes today. Ralph is running in black shoes. And here they go, down in the mark. Oh, yes, a little bit chilly. They're set. The gun sounds and they're away. And Jesse Owens from down there with Ralph.
5: After Jesse Owens won his medals, German dictator Adolf Hitler, who was handing out the awards that day, refused to shake his hand. Nevertheless, Owens received his medals and is still considered to be one of the finest athletes in Olympic history. Let's tip our hats to another Black role model. For the Black Experience, I'm George Moore.
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That was Chris Brown with Fallen featuring Leon Thomas. Well, that's my time. I'm out of here. I hope you enjoyed the show as much as I enjoyed bringing it to you. Music Soul Child with Just Friends has taken me out of here. 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

107, this is your girl Kayla. We are back. It is Thursday, so you know what time it is. Me and DJ Q89 is in the building. The next thing we got coming up next is a interview with me and Miss Mandy Colston from Health West Muskegon County. So stay tuned for that. The next song we got coming up is Call Your Friends by Wild Wave.

0: 103.7, this is your girl Kayla. We are back. We have a very special guest with us. We have Miss Mandy Colston from Health West Muskegon. How are you doing today,
1: Ms. Doing good, thanks.
0: Thank you for being here and being able to have the time to come out and even speak with me. That's amazing.
1: Absolutely.
0: I do have a few questions for you.
1: Definitely. So,
0: the first question is, what inspired you to work in the mental health field?
1: I just felt a calling. I wanted to help people, and this it fit in with it was actually a class that I took in college and was just intro to social work. I needed something to fill up my schedule, and that happened to fit in quite well, and took that class and ended up switching my major by the end of the semester and continued on.
0: So is mental health something that is most important to you in that field? Because I know it's different mental other than, you know, like older adults, younger adults. So what age bracket would you say is the most that you've had to help this year?
1: Well, I particularly work with, at Health West, I work with adults that have cognitive or developmental disabilities. And most of them are also living in group homes. So I'd say age range would be probably like mid 20s. I think my oldest client right now is in his 70s. So yeah, pretty broad range that I work with.
0: Yeah, and I think some people really don't know that mental health is in all ages and not just, you know, middle aged or young. It's literally all ages where something traumatic can happen, or even going through something.
1: Absolutely.
0: Yeah, that's the most part that people don't talk about, really, is the older mental health problems that people face along the way through life.
1: Absolutely. No, it can affect any person, any age, any time. Does not discriminate.
0: Yeah, definitely. What should someone do if they're worried that a friend or family member they're either experiencing poor mental health or they're seeing it and they won't say anything?
1: Sure. So the biggest thing is to ask, especially if they're, if they can tell that they're struggling, just asking them, how are you doing? And a big thing, people tend to shy away from questions about suicide or even mentioning suicide. But just straight out asking somebody, hey, are you having thoughts of hurting yourself? Are you having thoughts of dying by suicide? A lot of people will say, don't say that. Don't ask that, because that's going to put the thought into their head or going to encourage them to do it. And it's actually false. That is a exact opposite of what happens. It actually encourages people to talk more. It opens the door to get people help.
0: Yeah, that also is going to be my next question, as in, what would be the most appropriate way to ask someone, like, are you okay mentally? Are you thinking about suicide maybe? Like, what would be the most helpful approach?
1: Yeah, just to straight up ask.
0: Okay.
1: Don't beat around the bush. It is going to feel very strange and very awkward. Even as a social worker, when I first started out, asking somebody if they had thoughts of suicide or if they were struggling mentally it felt awkward. It didn't feel right. But the more it's talked about, not only the more comfortable you become, but it also helps break down that stigma. And it makes it okay. Other people will feel okay talking about it, and seeking help and knowing that, help is there. It's not, and this isn't something you should hide. Get the help you need.
0: That's really impactful, even coming from someone. I've struggled with mental health myself. I feel like everyone has struggled with mental health, you know, at one point.
1: Absolutely.
0: And to have someone to either come to or either call is definitely a resource that everyone should take advantage of.
1: Absolutely.
0: Is there any contact information for the Mental Health West that you would?
1: So specifically for Health West, in Muskegon County, somebody can call our helpline 24/7, 365. Somebody is there and will answer the phone. And that number is 231-724-HELP. So 231-724-4357. And if they don't want to go to someplace local. They just want to reach out to somebody and talk to somebody in that moment. There's also 988. You can call, you can text. And just because that number gets called doesn't mean that a police officer is going to show up or an ambulance is going to show up to your house. That's, you just need somebody to talk to, but we'll be there. If you need somebody to come out to you, we'll be there. Wherever we, at Health West, we want to come alongside you, support you, and meet you where you are.
0: How can schools and workplaces and community members help reduce the stigma around mental health?
1: The biggest thing is to talk about it. This isn't, mental health isn't something that should be secret and hidden away and not discussed at all. Discuss it. Be open and honest. For workplaces, making sure that your employees know about any employee assistant programs. Many of the bigger organizations and companies will have that, where it's free of charge, where you're able to go and get help confidentially most of the time. And to just talk about it, just ask.
0: What advice would you give someone who is afraid to either reach out or connect, even younger viewers listening, tuning in? What advice would you give them if they're even scared to reach out?
1: Take any step you can. So if you would feel more comfortable having a parent come with you or talk with you, if you would feel more comfortable having a friend, bring somebody along with you. Or even if going someplace is feeling like it's too much at that time, just call. Have a friend with you. Have somebody that you can rely on, that you feel comfortable with helping you through this. We don't want anybody going through any mental health struggles alone.
0: I feel like what helped me most with my mental health is like journaling. I think that helped me a lot. More than like talking about it, because I'm not really a big person about expressing my feelings. So I think journaling really helped me with my mental health.
1: Definitely. And so there's so many different ways to help when you are struggling with mental health issues. There is your traditional talk therapy. There are your medications, but there's also so many more different avenues that people can get the help through. So journaling is one that you mentioned. There's art therapy. So not necessarily having to talk to anybody, but just expressing it through art. I know even for, it's more aged for kiddos, but there's even something called play therapy, where they're getting the therapy while they're playing with toys. It's a evidence-based practice, so it's not just kids playing with toys and a therapist sitting there. But there are many different forms of therapy out there. If you don't want to sit and just talk to somebody for an hour, that's fine. There are many, many different ways that you can get help.
0: What techniques have you used to help your mental health? Because even though, working for mental health, you also go through, mental health as well. So what steps have you used to help you to maybe give more for the younger viewers or people that are in mental health problems right now?
1: Absolutely. So I make sure I take time for myself. If I've had a rough day and I've got plans after work, I'll cancel them and just be like, hey, I've had a rough day. I need cuddle time with my dog. Magaloo, I just need her to be with me and just to relax and chill. But other times it's more like I had a rough day. I need to be with somebody. I want to hang out with somebody. And so just making sure that I'm taking care of myself. Because if I'm not taking care of myself, I can't take care of somebody else.
0: Right. If someone is listening and only remembers one thing about this interview, what would you want them to remember?
1: If you need help, reach out. Either through friends, family, seeking professional help. It's out there and it's available, and we'd love to come and walk alongside you.
0: I want to thank you for being that advocate that people can even come to or even connect or reach out in this community, because I think mental health plays a part in most problems in the community. So I do want to thank you for even being that role for people.
1: You're welcome. Glad to be here.
0: I appreciate you coming in. And is there anything you'd like to say to close us out?
1: I think, again, if you need help, help is out there. And again, if you need health from Help West, our number is 231-724-4357. Or you can call or text the national hotline at 988.
0: Okay, we're going to get back to more music, guys. Thank you, and have a blessed day.

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2: JY, turn me up. Miami. It's for all my scammers and my kid money.